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0: 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Chris Davis on with Saw. We're back to friends. We're back to giving away $2,500 tomorrow. That'll be nice just in time for the weekend.
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0: 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Saving the life of a loved one, or a perfect stranger for that matter. The National CPR and AED Awareness Week is right now. When someone goes into sudden cardiac arrest, every second counts. You don't have to be a professional to save their life. If you learn the basic steps of CPR, you'll be ready when that unexpected emergency happens. 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

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We're on all the devices, so whether you say, hey, Alexa, or, you know, any of them, I tell it to play us on iHeartRadio. We're there. Olivia Rodrigo, drop dead.

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0: 93.3 with Doug and Jen in the morning. Fashion trends, a whole lot of bad ones for men right now. Some people say that some of the stuff that young men are wearing is hitting rock bottom. This is from BuzzFeed. Suit pants that are too short, especially with no socks and dress shoes. Couldn't do that one. They're calling broccoli head. The curly hair teased up, messed up, or even done with a perm. Guys wearing sunglasses on the back of their head. I've seen that one. I'm like, what is that all about? What's that going to do? And mullets. I guess those are still around. Anyway, your thoughts? Just took that from BuzzFeed. Kelly Clarkson, Taylor Swift, Panic of the Disco, and more on the way.
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1: You jump out of that Uber, man. You want to make sure you didn't leave your phone behind, your wallet, your keys, or maybe your fish. 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And then I'm going to tell you, if you do leave things behind, what you can do about that. But the most unusual items they listed: dentures with two teeth, a Donny Osmond group picture, 420 donuts, a live fish, a mannequin, and a brand new mini fridge. If you lose something in your Uber, right there on your app, you can go to Find Lost Item and get set up that way. Hopefully, you can get your fish back. Anyway, Sabrina Carpenter, Shawn Mendes, Taylor Swift, and more next.
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1: You know, it would be amazing if the Black Eyed Peas could kind of reunite, you know, with Fergie and do a reunion tour. Because after seeing them at the AMAs,

0: Now 93.3. All right, just a little somber for you right there. Hi, it is Natalia, and I just finished watching the trailer for America's Sweethearts, Dallas Cowboys Cheerleaders Season 3. So excited. But you know, this season's going to be very interesting because there is this element of the popularity of the show and more people knowing. Obviously, most people knew about the Dallas Cowboys Cheerleaders, but the inside of it, right? So you're starting to see a little bit of that impacting the team. So I think the season's going to be really, really interesting. I cannot wait to watch it. Oh my gosh, I'm going to just like binge it completely in like one day, it feels like. But it is going to be coming very soon, June 16th. We can all watch it together. All right, One Republic and Goo Dolls coming up on the way. Stay here.
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1: 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No, this is her working years on her music, her craft, and now she's finally getting to reap those benefits. To Ella Langley, she's in Texas.

0: Now 93.3, the best variety from the 2000s to today. All right, that is Ray. Where is my husband? Hi, this is Natalia here with you. Hey, just so you know, you can always send me a message. It does not matter that we are in the middle of the night. It doesn't matter what day it is. You can always send a message on through. 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Just say, hey, I want to hear blah, blah, blah. Or I'm listening from so-and-so. Or you said this and I want to add to the conversation. I would love to get a message from you. You never know. I might play it back as well. All right, coming up on the way, let's do the fate of Ophelia, Taylor Swift. Also got When I Was Your Man, Bruno Mars. Stay here.
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1: All right, well, the next time you mention actor Idris Elba, you gotta say Sir Idris Elba. Yeah, he was knighted the other day. That is so cool that they have that. I wish we had that here. Oh, all right, it's Bruno Mars. 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

Now 93.3. Well, one time Brandon Flowers, you know, of The Killers, said, we were going out to clubs a lot when they wrote this song. And he said, you know, it speaks to a young man's frustration, the difficulty of picking up girls. Okay, so now that you know that, just listen to the lyrics. It might hit a little differently, right? All right, let's go. It's The Killers. Somebody Told Me.

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1: Well, you know Tom Holland, right? Spider-Man actor. He recently revealed why he has never hosted SNL, and I'll tell you the story next. They say the-

0: The best variety from the 2000s to today, now 93.3. All right, that is Bruno Mars for you right there. And recently, Tom Holland was a guest on Amy Poehler's podcast, A Good Hang with Amy Poehler. And he revealed the reason that he has never hosted SNL is because it kind of, you know, scares him a little bit to have to read off cue cards. And if you don't know, Tom Holland is dyslexic. And so he says, he's like, I can read fine, but having to do it in that manner and like live, and if it changes, he's like, I kind of freeze up. 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

0: Now 93.3. All right, so it is our big USA giveaway. $2,500 could be yours. We got this huge chunk of cash, $250,000. That's what we're going to be giving away. And we broke it up and we want to give you a chance to win $2,500 so that, I don't know, maybe you can take a trip, visit one of the beautiful landmarks in our country, right? The Grand Tetons, or maybe it's the Statue of Liberty. Go to Chicago, Miami. Oh my gosh, that'd be beautiful, right? Hey, whatever you want to do, this money's going to be yours later today. First hour, 8 a.m. to win that cash, all right? Make sure to listen out for those special keywords and then enter it in at our website for a chance to win. All right, Goo Goo Dolls, Alex Warren coming up on the way. Stay here.
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1: Hi there, it is Natalia. Thanks for being here in the middle of the night with me with my random stories with you. But you know, they always say a June is like a big wedding month. Well, what's the average cost of a wedding nowadays in 2026? 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Congratulations. 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All right, Songbird, Christina Perry next.
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Hey, I just wanted to tell you, I think you're doing a great job. Everything is going to be okay. And if you're going through a hard time right now, we are hopefully here for you. This is Christina Perry, 1,000 Years. 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
1: So it was a pretty big week for us because we announced our full lineup for the iHeartRadio Music Festival. It's going to be amazing. BTS, Goo Goo Dolls, Snoop Dogg. And I'm going to tell you how you can win tickets, all right? Stay right here. I'm telling you next.

0: The best variety from the 2000s to today, now 93.3. All right, so in a few months, our iHeartRadio Music Festival is going to be going down in Las Vegas, September 18th and 19th at the T-Mobile Arena. And it is going to be such a great night, actually. Two nights, one stage. And we're going to have Benson Boone, BTS, Goo Goo Dolls, Kimmy Chesney, Snoop Dogg, Zara Larsson. I mean, the lineup is amazing. Cardi B as well. We want to give you a chance to win tickets. And not only that, but also airfare. We're going to take care of that. We're going to take care of your hotel. Plus, we're going to give you $1,000, which would definitely help out with a really cool outfit and a lot of good food, right? So your first chance this morning is going to be 9 a.m. to win this massive iHeartRadio Music Festival prize. And then again at 1 p.m. and then 6 p.m. So make sure you are always listening. That way you are at our festival with us, all right? It's coming up later this morning. All right, Rema, Selena Gomez coming up soon.
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1: All right, what are the most weirdest things that people have left behind in an Uber? I'll tell you next. Stay here. It's Taylor. I had it back.

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1: Now 93.3, the best variety from the 2000s to today. All right, so the next time you have to take, you know, like a ride share, Uber, whatever it is, just make sure you grab all your items. Hi there, it is Natalia here with you very early in the morning. And these are some of the most unique items that have ever been left in an Uber the last year. Okay, so number one was dentures with two teeth. You have dentures with two teeth, yeah. Number two was breast milk. Number three, human hair. I don't know if that was like a bundle or just strands. Four was Donny Osmond crew picture. Okay. Number five was an ankle monitor. Ooh, that seems like something that should be with you. Oh my gosh. That is wild, the things that people leave behind in Uber. And that must be pretty interesting for Uber drivers and the stories they tell. All right. Miles Smith, Adele coming up on the way. Stay here.
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0: they've done the research and they're talking about good mental health and that it's about more than just being happy, which is interesting to me.
1: Yeah.
0: Because it seems like if you're happy, these other things are probably going okay for you too. But you need them to have true mental health. We'll talk about it next.

0: Doug and Jen.
1: You might think that your mental health is good because you're happy.
2: Yeah.
1: Which makes sense. You feel happy, it must be good. But they did the research. A bunch of researchers from around the world found that there's other things that matter most. Having purpose, life satisfaction, self-acceptance, connection, autonomy, and happiness. So happiness is on that list.
2: Yeah.
1: But these other things are important too to have well-rounded mental health.
2: Yeah. How about having connections with other people? And what about being in charge of your own life and the trajectory of your life? Like, I think that that makes sense as far as leading towards happiness.
1: I feel like if I didn't have those things, it would be hard to have happiness.
2: Right. Now.
1: Although, well, I don't have true happiness, and it's mostly because I don't know what my purpose is.
2: Oh, that's kind of sad.
1: Like, I don't know. I mean, what's your purpose? I don't know. I mean, I get up, I go to work, I golf.
2: Wow. You should have done the Scouts. Because I feel like Girl Scouts taught me at an early age that your purpose is to leave the world a better place, whatever that means to you. Does it mean being helpful for other people? Does it mean, literally making the physical world better by helping the environment or animals or whatever it is? You have to find purpose, bruh,
1: yeah,
2: as the kids say.
1: That purpose you just gave me, that's not something I have much interest in.
2: No? Well, that's because
1: you're leave the world a better place.
2: You're
1: How am
2: selfish.
1: I going to do that? How are you going to leave the world a better place?
2: Yeah, I don't think happiness comes to those that are super selfish.
1: I don't know that it's selfish. I mean, leaving the world a better place, I mean, you're not going to do that.
2: I think I am.
1: How?
2: Okay.
1: By recycling?
2: Well, by
1: that one person
2: by
1: putting
2: recycling.
1: Some cans in anything that goes to the dump anyway?
2: You know, you can try to tear me down, but that's not going to work because I don't think that you, like, I feel sad for you that you feel as though that you don't
1: who
2: have
1: you think you feel sad for me? Life satisfaction.
2: What?
1: What's the satisfaction?
2: See, this is a big problem. You need to go to therapy. You need to work all this stuff
1: out. I don't think I do.
2: I
1: think I would just be worse after therapy. I'd be like, wow, I just did all this therapy and I still don't have either.
2: Let
1: of those
2: me
1: things.
2: Ask you this question. Do you just want to be miserable and are accepting of that? Or
1: I am accepting of it. Do I want it? Probably not.
2: Okay, so then work towards not being miserable. You can be happy. You can find happiness.
1: A little bit of happiness is fine. A lack of full misery to me is happiness.
2: Okay, so that's what? What is a little bit of happiness for you?
1: When I'm not working.
2: Okay.
1: And I'm golfing. I think that's it.
2: Okay.
1: Even though I golf poorly, I enjoy it.
2: Well, that's good because
1: my purpose is to not be a golf pro.
2: Listen, golf courses take up what? Hundreds of thousands of acres
1: and
2: of
1: I
2: nature
1: wish they took up some
2: that
1: more.
2: Should be open to the public to enjoy, but instead you and your cronies get to keep it for yourselves.
1: Do you want
2: to
1: golf?
2: Absolutely not.
1: All right. Well, I mean, it's open to you if you want to golf.
2: Yeah.
1: You can go use that.
2: Oh, yeah. You can use
1: open.
2: It. You just got to pay and then spend $1,000 on clubs and your stupid little outfits.
1: Well, how are you going to maintain it? If it's not a golf course, it's just a woods.
2: Let it be nature.
1: You go hiking. You just want more hiking places to drag people unwillingly to hike.
2: When was the last time you went for a nice walk in the woods?
1: I'm going to say this. This is the problem. What? You ask me what I like and what brings me happiness, and then you denigrate it.
2: Yeah, well,
1: so you're trying to suck more of the happiness out of me. It's 50 things you do I enjoy I think is stupid.
2: It's funny.
1: So what's the difference?
2: We've joked about this before. You're like, you always want what I have. And I said, yeah, I want what you have. AKA, like, I want to try the food that's on your plate or I want to try on the sunglasses that you're wearing. But never once have I said, boy, I really wish I was a golfer.
1: Yeah,
2: so there you go.
1: I mean, I'm glad you don't golf because then you probably want to go with me and you just ruin it.
2: No, so, I wouldn't want to go with you.
1: Good.
2: From what I heard, you stink.
1: I hope you never learn how to golf. You'll be like my friend who his wife learned how to, said she was taking golf lessons.
2: Uh-huh.
1: He showed up at my house with a set of golf clubs and his golf shoes.
2: Yeah.
1: Said, just throw these away. I said, why?
2: Uh-huh.
1: He's like, I'm never golfing again.
2: Yeah,
1: he said, my wife's going to take lessons. I didn't want to get involved with that.
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1: You'll hopefully laugh.
0: It's an everyday thing.
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0: 93. Doug and Jen.
1: There was a cop in South Carolina arrested and fired after he pulled a gun on a fellow officer. Why did he do this, you might ask? The fellow officer microwaved fish in the break room.
2: Oh.
1: Causing a bad odor in the office.
2: Yeah, I would have shot somebody.
1: Well, I mean, I think that is a general rule of thumb. Shared space, no fish in the microwave.
2: Yeah, you can't microwave fish. You just can't.
1: No, fish, I don't like fish. You know that. I don't get it something to eat. People seem to like it. It smells horrific. Even if you like the way it tastes, I would imagine, you don't love the smell of fish being microwaved.
2: Yeah, I don't cook fish inside the house.
1: Ever. Yeah, because it'll make everything
2: not
1: inside
2: in the
1: house.
2: Oven, not on the stovetop.
1: Smell like fish.
2: Even in the middle of winter, I open up my grill and heat up a cast iron pan.
1: It's an aggressive scent. There's no doubt about it. So doing it at work is grounds for termination. I feel like if this were some kind of funny lawyer show on TV,
2: yeah,
1: the star of that show would be able to get this guy off.
2: I'd also like to throw in there truffle. So yeah, some people use like truffle oil, or they use actual truffle in food and then they microwave that, and it's usually combined with Parmesan cheese. And basically what it smells like is if you wore sneakers walking around Disney World all day and then took them off.
1: Yeah, it smells bad. I think it's tough. The problem I have with fish especially with the coworker you got angry with about microwaving the fish, is I think about this. Fish is a kind of food you don't need teeth to eat. I always picture people eating fish just pushing the fish flakes against the roof of their mouth with their tongue as if they don't have any.
2: Okay.
1: And so what I'm thinking when I'm smelling the fish in the microwave, then I start visualizing that particular gentleman.
2: Sure.
1: Basically mushing fish around in his mouth and swallowing it. Like the
2: Why?
1: Whole.
2: What is the
1: I
2: matter
1: don't know.
2: With you?
1: Everything about the fish in the office, like sitting there with a weird little microwavable container eating fish like someone with no teeth.
2: Yeah,
1: no, freaks me out.
2: My issue with him is that he was like, oh, it's a big deal. And I said, yeah, sometimes I understand that you, as somebody with no sense
1: yeah,
2: of smell,
1: that's what we did not.
2: Has no idea
1: you.
2: What's going on.
1: He can't smell.
2: And he's like, well, I can't. I was like, yeah, but everybody else can. And now the office building that we work out of has been condensed to a much smaller size.
1: Yes.
2: Instead of having two floors where I could say, go microwave your fish downstairs
1: yeah,
2: with the salespeople.
1: Exactly.
2: There's not even that anymore. So it's like, dude, there will be no don't microwave sauerkraut. Yeah. Like none of that.
1: So I don't know. I mean, I feel like this cop might have done the right thing, to be honest. He didn't shoot the guy. He just made a point at the end of a gun, which, is a little aggressive.
2: That is aggressive.
1: But at the same time, that other guy's probably never going to microwave fish at work again.
2: That's true.
1: So maybe we should consider this cop who's getting fired and arrested an American hero. It's possible. Stop the fish smell from permeating the entire area.
0: 48 countries.
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0: Coming up, we get three things you need to know now. A horrific sounding fly has made its way to the United States.
1: I read that.
0: Yeah.
1: I don't like it.
0: Totally, totally freaky. The Save America Act might not be happening. And finally, if you're heading to any of the World Cup games, something that you should know before you go and why they're making this change as well. We'll talk about that coming up in three things you need to know now next.

0: people that are incapacitated, in wheelchairs, without an accessible polling place. So to be able to show up in person and show an ID to, you know, at the polling place, it would be very difficult. It basically strips rights from people that are disabled. And there's a lot of people who are disabled writing about it online. So I'm glad, you know, it's like, frankly, they have it hard enough. Let's at least let them vote. FIFA is making a last-minute change. They say they will not allow fans to bring water bottles inside of stadiums hosting World Cup matches. A spokesperson said that decision was made to prevent risk and injury to players and attendees. The previous rule would allow you to bring an empty, transparent plastic bottle into the stadium. Don't show up with your Owala bottle. With heat expected to be an issue at these stadiums, it means fans are going to have to buy bottled water. How much does it cost to get bottled water inside a Red Sox
1: cheap.
0: Game these
1: I
0: days?
1: I know that. I mean, I don't know that, but I imagine. I don't think I've ever gotten a bottled water at a baseball game.
0: I have. When I got it, it was like $4.75. I was like, for a bottle of water? But that's what they're doing. So either show up super hydrated or get prepared to shell out a ton of cash just to not literally melt in the stands at these World Cup games. I know a lot of people plan on attending, so best of luck to you. That is three things you need to know now.
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2: This one scares me a little bit.
3: What's that?
2: Because there's a lot of stuff that's going on. There are a lot of trends with kids and teens and that sort of thing. But this one,
3: Yeah, boys need to stop. They just need to stop.
2: Excuse me.
3: Are you okay?
2: Sneezing just thinking about it. Anyway, there's something that they're doing, I guess, an attempt to boost their attractiveness. We'll talk about it coming up next.

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1: with Doug and Jen.
2: Pheromone maxing is a new viral trend where young men, mostly, I guess women do it too, but it seems as though this is directed at young men. They attempt to boost their natural scent to increase attractiveness by skipping showers and deodorant.
3: I guess that'll make your scent be pretty powerful.
2: Yep.
3: But I don't think in a good way, especially based on having been a teenage boy. I know this. Man, if I didn't deodorant heavily and shower a lot, I stank.
2: Yeah, there were my freshman year at UMass, diagonally across the hallway from me, there were a couple of guys who were, let's just call them hippies, and they didn't shower. And I thought when I first moved in that they were like making Italian grinders in their room, in their dorm room. It was not. That was their pheromone maxing.
3: Yeah, so I don't know. I mean, I know at certain points in life, women might be more attracted to the stink than someone older would be. Like, there might be a lineup in what women are looking for in the pheromone.
2: Is that what you think?
3: Well, the pheromones are a thing.
2: Yeah. Where
3: they exist, sure. And yep. They're part of your scent. And mm-hmm. I think that there are things like, I would tell you, if someone came into my house wearing Axe body spray as an adult, I would tell them to leave. It smells like backwoods off. But kids put it on and backwoods. The girls seem to like it. And that's why their guys are wearing it, because it's working.
2: Yeah.
3: So there must be a different way it's perceived by different ages.
2: Yeah.
3: So if you're young and you're looking for a young woman, who cares what your mother thinks you smell like? You're not looking to date her. You're looking to date someone. So maybe this skunk maxing is working.
2: It's pheromone maxing. Yeah. No, it's not. There's one mom that took to the internet. She said she's at her wit's end. Her son has refused to shower for 10 days now. She said his body odor is overpowering. And, he said he was pheromone maxing. A lot of people said that, basically she should hold him down and hose him off.
3: Yeah, but I mean, again, he's not looking to get a date with his mom.
2: Yeah.
3: You know, no matter how much she'd like one.
2: I can tell you this. I've never yet met somebody who's like, I prefer a man to not use deodorant at all. I like his natural scent.
3: I mean, when I was a kid and then at my high school years, there were those hippie smelly kids and they had hippie smelly girlfriends and everyone seemed happy. They all smelled, but they liked it.
2: Yeah, I don't know.
3: So maybe it's to find your perfect match. Someone who says, oh my God, that's the one.
2: I can't.
3: I love his smell.
2: I can't. It's funny. I feel very grateful that both of my kids are into showering. Because the second that they aren't, we're going to have problems.
3: Yeah, I don't think I would like a child who didn't shower. I think that would be bad.
2: It's just a weird thing. Like, I understand what you're saying, the science behind it. But
3: I don't know. I'm just, but it must, like, if there's this thing that people are doing and it's getting traction.
2: Yeah.
3: Often it's because there's some, it's working for someone. But it's working for someone.
2: Is it? Show me the proof.
3: I don't know. This guy's gone 10 days. He's still sticking to it.
2: Yeah.
3: He feels as though this is going to work for him. And it's not getting him kicked out of school or, banished from his friend group.
2: Well, you aren't allowed to kick a kid out of school for being smelly. But you can certainly tell them to take a shower or send a note home saying your child needs to practice proper hygiene. But imagine sitting next to this kid.
3: No, but I mean, maybe it's not being a bother. Maybe the other kids like it. Maybe the girls are following them around. Who knows? I don't know what's going on.
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1: The Dish is on the way. We'll talk about Chris Hemsworth and something he did while traveling with his son. Also, Dad Rock. I want you to think about that. Hold that into your brain for a second. Mm-hmm. Think about what represents Dad Rock to you. And I'll tell you what represents Dad Rock now. Kylie Kelce has some things that she's worried about with her kids based on the fame of the family. We'll talk about that coming up as well in The Dish.

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2: It's time for The Dish. Chris Hemsworth once tried to use his daughter's passport for one of his sons. He was traveling, realized he took the wrong passport. He was with his son. He had his daughter's passport. They must keep him in one place. Grabbed it, got to the airport, and was like, all right, I have the wrong one. You're going to use your passport. So basically walked up to the guy, and the security was like, you know, they look alike, but isn't that a boy?
3: Mm-hmm.
2: And Chris was like, yeah, I guess it is a boy. So passport fraud was attempted.
3: Wow.
2: By Chris Hemsworth. But I can see, like, once you're there, you might as well give it a whirl. The thing I would be afraid about is that he gets through leaving.
3: And but you then, can't come back.
2: On the way back, he gets kept wherever he is.
3: Gotta be honest with you. I mean, I would keep Chris Hemsworth in detention.
2: You would? Would you give him a spanking for being a bad boy?
3: I'd say, you're going to get locked up in this room for a long time until I've decided that you are cleared to leave.
2: A whole bunch of female security guards were saying, we must cavity search him.
3: Yeah, I don't think so.
2: They were like, we have a spanking room for Chris Hemsworth. You need to come in here now. When you think of Dad Rock, you probably think of, I don't know, Van Halen, maybe
3: Bob
2: Led Zeppelin.
3: Bob Seger.
2: Bob Seger, things like that. Well, now the Dad Rock bands are these. Blink 182, Creed, Fall Out Boy. I think Fall Out Boy are brand new. They're probably my age.
3: Yeah, I wouldn't put them in the Dad Rock category, but definitely Creed.
2: Yeah, but you're not.
3: Definitely.
2: You're
3: Creed.
2: Not supposed to, because you're as old as the dads from the original lineup. This is for Dad Rock if you were a kid looking at you, like you. Do you know what I mean? Like, you shouldn't, your dad is in his 70s.
3: Mm-hmm.
2: So Dad Rock shouldn't be any of these bands.
3: But
2: for
3: Blink 182, I get, because they've been around for a long time. Creed has
2: but
3: been around for
2: a long time. Fall Out Boy? Fall Out Boy has been around
3: they
2: a long time.
3: Not as long as those two.
2: What's that guy who dates the sister of the Simpson there? Wasn't he in Fall Out Boy?
3: What?
2: There's a guy in Fall Out Boy. What's his name? You know it. There's one guy who's got it. People know his name.
3: What are you looking at me for?
2: He dated Ashley Simpson or married her at one point.
3: Oh,
2: that was a long time ago.
3: Yeah.
2: And he was in Fall Out Boy
3: then.
2: Is
3: that the guy that you were telling me you were listening to on Howard Stern?
2: Yes. Share far too much information about his life. Anyway, Green Day, Incubus, Korn, Linkin Park. Yeah, this is the thing. I see these bands occasionally.
3: Pete Wentz, by the way.
2: And they pop up. And I'm like, what happened to that guy? How is the lead singer of that band looking worse than I do right now? They were children when they came out. Like, I consider all that stuff new rock.
3: Pete Wentz had the Bieber hairdo before Bieber
2: right.
3: had the hairdo.
2: Right, they've been around for a long time. No. I can see how they might end up in there if you are a Gen Zer.
3: Oh, he's older than me.
2: Kylie Kelsey feels sad about how family's fame will follow her four daughters around. She said the idea of her kids experience fame calls it yuck, calls it terrible. Jason Kelsey's a big celebrity.
3: Yeah.
2: Football player. She's got this podcast taken off like she's going to be a household name in no time. Then the aunt and the uncle there, Taylor Swift and the other Kelsey.
3: Yep.
2: It's going to be a lot of fame. I will tell you this, that I feel as though I could handle it as a kid.
3: Do you?
2: A lot of fame and wealth in my parents and family. Yeah, I think that would be okay. I want them to have a regular childhood. It's like, well, guess what? I had a regular childhood. I would have rather have a Travis Kelce, Auntie Taylor.
3: Don't you denigrate
2: all of that stuff.
3: Your childhood.
2: Not denigrating it. I'm just saying, would I have been happier if my parents were rich and famous? Yes! I would have been. Personally, so I don't think I'm not going to start feeling bad for your kids because they're going to have all the money and all the opportunity in the world, but they're not going to get to what? I don't even know what's the normal childhood they're going to miss out on.
3: I don't know.
2: Scraping their knees, running through the woods. Buy some woods. They can have some fun in there. That is a look at the dish.
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0: We hear this refrain every year about parents thinking that their kids should experience things more like the way they did.
1: Sure.
0: But they haven't really started implementing these things on a mass scale yet. But a summertime is a time to really think about it. And I think we definitely need a revolution.
1: Okay.
0: A revolution must take place. And it will be televised. We'll talk about it coming up next.

0: But I think that there is something to be said for it. I know every generation is a little bit different. The previous generation says, what I did when I was your age is blah, blah, blah. And mm-hmm. you would just look at them and whatever. But I do think it was relatively the same for a long time. Like that you just went out and you played. You got together with kids in the neighborhood. You whatever. Maybe you went to a camp during the day or whatever. But there were things that were just simple. Really, through the computer age, with the computer and the cell phone stuff now, kids will sit staring at a phone. I saw four kids walking down the street the other day. Not together, but at the same speed and near each other.
1: Okay.
0: All looking at their cell phones.
1: Yeah.
0: I could see the humps growing, the little neck humps that they're going to get. I told your kids, I said, listen, I know I can't get you to stop looking at your phone.
1: Mm-hmm.
0: Hold it up so your head stays straight so you don't look like Gollum.
1: That lasts about 4 seconds.
0: When you're 40. I know. I want to show them pictures that scare them about what might happen if you keep looking down at your phone all the time. Like they have some of those weird AI pictures of what we're going to look like in the future if we keep this up.
1: Do they also have the bird feet? Because you got to edit that out.
0: It is incredibly frightening. But I think there's something to be said for running around in the woods building forts.
1: Yeah,
0: you know, or
1: riding
0: whatever.
1: Your bike.
0: Yes.
1: Organizing a bunch of kids to get together someplace.
0: You
1: jumping
0: think about
1: off
0: this.
1: A trestle into the water.
0: When I was a kid, 2 month summer, right? Maybe a little bit more when I was younger. It seemed like we got off earlier and went back later than kids do now to school. But figure two months in a week. Like 3 weeks of the summer would be us building a BMX trail in the woods. Like clearing wood and putting logs under dirt to make like whoop-de-doo jumps and digging with shovels to make like, so that was 3 weeks every day. That's what you did. It was like we were working on a road crew.
1: Yeah.
0: And then for the next 3 weeks, we just rode our bikes on that. It was like, it was the best. Or we'd dig a fort, dig a hole in the ground,
1: yep.
0: cut down trees, lie them across the top of the hole in the ground so we could go in there and sit in the dark. It was weird. But
1: yeah.
0: I don't know. Kids don't have those experiences anymore.
1: Yeah, I know. I know. It's a weird thing. And like even now, even when kids do get together, like you said, they're still staring at their phones. I don't know. I hate the mobile devices. I hate social media. I hate YouTube. All of it. I feel like it has robbed my kids of like honestly a good childhood.
0: And I do. I think that there's I know that they talk about the problems people have with connecting and with people in person. They don't know how to do it because they do everything online and it's getting worse. And I don't know if that's just where we're headed. That's what society is going to be. And it'll be just the next wave of how we do things and everyone will be fine. In that world, like right now, it's not great because we're not from that world.
1: No, we are not.
0: And we're watching that world happen, and then we start to get freaked out by it.
1: Yeah, I'm panicked. I'm panicked about it. I don't like it one bit.
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1: There's an app in the UK that sounds amazing. And the fact that it's not here is very upsetting to me.
2: Is it not allowed here?
1: I don't know.
2: Or has it just not gotten here yet?
1: Maybe it just hasn't gotten here yet. But I want to talk about it because if you love animals, you're going to be all in on this.
2: I love animals.
1: All in, I'm telling you. We'll talk about it coming up next.

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1: There's an app in the UK that I don't know why it's not here in the US.
2: What does it do?
1: It's called Borrow My Doggy.
2: Okay.
1: So essentially what it does is, according to their website, they connect dog owners with trusted local dog sitters and walkers.
2: Oh, I like that.
1: But basically, if you're bummed out, like maybe you're having a bad week. Maybe you went through a situation like me where you were supposed to go on spring break with your college boyfriend, but he broke up with you and went someplace else.
2: Now, this is
1: you could borrow my doggy and spend a week with somebody's dog.
2: For the record, I'd like to say that Jen does not have a college boyfriend now.
1: Right.
2: She couldn't go to spring break with. This was when she was in college.
1: That's right.
2: I started getting a little uncomfortable with your phrasing there.
1: Okay.
2: So you could borrow a dog and then just hang out with the dog for the week?
1: Just an aside note, as a collegiate boyfriend, he would be legal of age.
2: Oh, no. I'm fine if you have one.
1: Okay.
2: I just wanted to make it clear that, as far as I know, you do not.
1: I don't.
2: And
1: but
2: I didn't
1: it would
2: know
1: be
2: you were going to
1: okay
2: go to spring break with your college boyfriend.
1: If I did, since men date women much younger than them, and that's considered normal.
2: So I can date someone in college?
1: If they're legally 18 or older.
2: Booyah.
1: And there you go. Good luck.
2: They love me.
1: Good luck.
2: They can tell.
1: But anyway, so back to Borrow My Doggy.
2: All right. So I borrow a dog, but wouldn't I have to be a trusted dog walker?
1: You have to go, like, sign yourself up through the process. Then you communicate with the owner. So I'm guessing you're going to need to provide some sort of character references.
2: Yeah.
1: But then you get to be like a, you get to hang out with the dog. Like, let's say tomorrow, right? It's Saturday. You don't have anything going on. You'd really like to hang out with a dog. Borrow my doggy. Take a dog for a walk. Take a dog for a ride. Take a dog to get a pup cup. Whatever the case may be, just snuggle the dog. I feel bad if you and the dog don't connect, but I think this is a fantastic idea. People and pets are the best. And what if you can't have a dog because you work long hours or you live in an apartment and or a rental and they don't allow you to do that? I think this is, or you travel a lot. This would be fantastic.
2: I think being able to find someone who'll take care of your dog is great. I do get a little concerned with the people who would be...
1: Me! I'm the people.
2: I don't know. When people too aggressively want to do something with my pet, I don't know. I'm like...
1: All right, I'm going to admit something
2: your
1: right
2: own
1: now.
2: Dog.
1: Right now, I'm going to admit.
2: Leave my dog alone.
1: I was in my house one day, and somebody with a German Shepherd puppy started walking down the street.
2: Mm-hmm.
1: And I just happened to look up and see, and I ran out the door. And I mean ran, and I had a dog at the time, and I ran out the door and I was like, can I pet your doggy? And I'm sure that that was weird for those people. I will say, in the several years that have passed since then, they haven't once walked by again.
2: It's when you see them coming your way and then they see that you're out or your car is in the driveway and they go the other way. Uh-huh. That's when you know you definitely freaked them out a little bit.
1: Yeah, well, they don't walk down the street anymore. So.
2: Yeah, so I love the idea. I've always had dogs. I don't enjoy not having a dog. Like, I think sometimes at a certain point, I'm like, all right, this has been a lot. The dog is tough, or you lose your dog and it's devastating. But that quiet in the house is terrible. If you're used to having that dog energy in your place where you live,
1: mm-hmm.
2: It stinks when it's not there. But if you can't have a dog, like you said, maybe you can't have one at the apartment or whatever that you live in. Or,
1: yeah,
2: you
1: there's
2: know,
1: a million
2: go spend
1: reasons.
2: Time with dogs. Yeah.
1: Yeah, so I love this, and I can't believe it's not in the U.S.
2: Well, I'm sure it will be, because it doesn't seem like it's illegal or anything.
1: Right. Oh, you don't get paid for this. It's not a job. It's just about you spending time with a dog, just so you
2: now,
1: know.
2: Now, would you do this, like, with your kids? Like, whowantstowatchmykids.com? Or would you be like,
1: no, because then I would be positive the only people signing up to watch or hang out with my children for free would be insane.
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0: Doug and Jen.
1: The dish is on the way. We're going to talk about movies being released this weekend because there's a couple of big ones. Well, one really big one, one that I just want to really see. I didn't even know was a thing that existed. And then a series being made from one of my favorite movies of all time from my childhood. I don't know if it's possible to recreate the magic that was on screen in this particular film. But I will give it a shot anyway. We'll talk about that next coming up in The Dish.

0: Jen on Now 93.3.
1: It's time for The Dish. Masters of the Universe released this weekend. If you're a child of the 80s, you grew up watching He-Man, right?
2: Of course.
1: By the power of Grayskull.
3: I am He-Man.
1: He says, I have the power. But he also does it wearing nothing but a loincloth.
2: That's right.
1: As does everyone else in this particular cartoon series while riding a
2: clothing
1: big green and orange tiger. Live action adaptation reboots the franchise with a guy named Nicholas Galitzine or Galitzine. He's a princess. What? Prince Adam. He-Man.
2: Yeah.
1: Princess Adam here. Jared Leto is going to play Skeletor. After Skeletor's armies invade his home world, young Adam escapes to Earth, where he grows up as a completely normal kid until years later, when he hunts down his lost sword of power.
2: And who's Skeletor?
1: And returns to save the people. I just said it, Jared Leto.
2: Mm.
1: Yeah, Idris Elba's in there. He's Man at Arms. Camila Mendez is Tila, which I guess is the Man of Arms daughter.
2: Mm-hmm.
1: You got the Sorceress of Castle Grayskull in there. Kristen Wiig's going to be Roboto. Alison Brie, Skeletor's sidekick. Evil-Lyn.
2: Like it.
1: No word on who's playing Fisto. The most disturbing character.
2: I still don't know if that's real. I don't remember that at all.
1: He was big. Dolph Lundgren has a cameo. He played the original He-Man in the He-Man movie from the 80s.
2: Good.
1: Paul Rudd is playing a wedding singer and Nick Jonas playing a fading boy band star who briefly meet and then bond over music with a late night jam session. Nick then steals one of Paul Rudd's songs, turns it into a hit that reignites his career. Paul has to risk it all to set the record straight. That's a new movie with Paul Rudd. That looks fun. Paul Rudd is good. I like that Nick Jonas. You know that.
2: Yeah.
1: I'm a Joe Bro guy. But I'll see that.
2: Yeah.
1: Are we getting rain this weekend?
2: Nah. Well, I think like Saturday night.
1: Rainy days in the summer, great to go to the movies. Also, those, what you refer to as a black flag day, where it's way too hot to go outside and do anything. There's nothing like the air conditioning inside of a matinee to get you through the day, for sure. And the 1979 Bill Murray classic, Meatballs. Have you seen Meatballs? Did I make you watch that?
2: You didn't make me watch it, but I did watch it.
1: I tend to make people watch it. It's one of those iconic films about a summer camp from 1979. So early 80s kind of vibe, you know, when those movies started. Bill Murray, brilliant. Just like a ragtag bunch of chowderheads at this one camp that have to compete against the rich camp across the lake.
2: Yeah, but also the concept is the kids get out of school. The next day you drive them to camp, drop them off, and then they don't come home until the day before school starts.
1: Now, I'm going to tell you this. There's a few movies from that era about summer camp. And not the murder ones. You don't want to get involved with the Friday the 13th and those kind of things.
2: Uh-huh.
1: But if you watch Meatballs in these other movies with your kids, they'll want to go to camp for the whole summer because it looks like so much fun. And then they'll ask. You're not just dropping them off then. You're fulfilling their dreams. Meatballs as a TV series, not sure how it'll work. Also, you know, there are some concepts that are really kind of contingent on the star. There's only one Bill Murray.
2: Yeah, that's true.
1: And I don't know, you know, you don't want a guy doing like a Bill Murray impression as the main character of the Meatballs TV series, but we'll see if they can pull it off. I loved it. If you haven't seen Meatballs, it's definitely worth the rent. I do think it's kicking around on some of the streaming services now, although at one point I may have bought it on DVD because it wasn't, like I couldn't find it anywhere.
2: Interesting.
1: It is fantastic. I saw that with my grandfather when I was like 8.
2: Jeez.
1: And when you saw like movies for teenagers in the 80s, they were probably PG, but they were kind of vulgar. You know, there was a little sexuality involved and
2: kids
1: stuff like
2: that.
1: Kids
2: could handle it back then.
1: I guess. I don't know. My grandfather must have fallen asleep because he was just like, I'll take you to an air-conditioned theater and you be quiet for 2 hours. That is a look at the day.
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0: I had something kind of disturbing happen to me yesterday, like a moment that I have never experienced before.
1: Yeah.
0: But may just be the first of many as you get to a certain age.
1: Great.
0: I feel as though this was something that happened because of something I did. But at some point, it'll just happen.
1: Okay.
0: And I'm not looking forward to it. It was a little embarrassing. We'll talk about it next.

0: Four out of five moms surveyed agree with everything Doug says.
1: The one that didn't is Jen.
2: Woo!
0: Real Conversation, Doug and Jen. 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

0: appreciate that.
1: He just makes the snip, snip sound.
0: Yeah, exactly. And touches my head with his hand.
1: I love it.
0: At all this thick hair, Doug. So I was at the barber. I sit on the chair. I put that, you know, schmuck. What do they call it? The big tarp over me. And I cross my legs.
1: Mm-hmm.
0: For about 45 minutes, an hour, I was sitting there. It was fine. At the end, he takes you and he hoses off your head to get the little hair fragments out there. He started walking towards the sink.
1: Mm-hmm.
0: I got up and I took a step. And when I tried to make my right leg take the next step, it was stuck to the ground, basically. And I fell and slammed into a doorway and made an incredibly loud noise. My ankle rolled like I was touching the, you know, that little ball that sticks out of the joint on your ankle, like hit the ground. I couldn't feel my foot. I couldn't feel like from my foot to my knee. It wasn't pins and needles. It wasn't there. But it was acting as though I had tied a cinder block to my leg. Like I was dragging. I had no control over it.
1: Okay. And you went to the doctor.
0: Seven people in the lobby looked at me
1: mm-hmm.
0: with the look of like what I look like when an old person falls.
1: Yeah.
0: And you're like, oh, you want to laugh, but you don't. I could see it on their face.
1: Right.
0: But they were worried.
1: Yes.
0: Because I looked like there was something wrong with
1: me.
0: And it really hurts now. No, I didn't go to the doctor. I twisted my ankle.
1: Okay,
0: I've twisted my ankle 4,000 times in my life.
1: Okay.
0: It's okay. But I don't look forward to the falling down that accompanies aging. I'm worried about it.
1: I would be if I were you.
0: No, I'm open
1: especially
0: to a cane.
1: Especially since
0: don't
1: it's already happening.
0: I'm going to start cane shopping, though.
1: Oh, great.
0: Yeah. A new accessory I can start shopping for, which is exciting.
1: Fantastic.
0: But it was weird. Have you ever had that happen?
1: I mean, I've had my limbs go numb, but like I haven't then tried to walk on them and plowed into a doorway.
0: Well,
1: did you cause
0: terrible.
1: Any damage to the
0: No. I didn't. It was fine. And the feeling came back, which was good. But the first thing I thought, and this is the first time
1: as
0: well.
1: Did you hit your head?
0: No. I went, did I have a stroke? Like, that was what I'm like, I'm pretty sure my foot fell asleep because my leg was crossed. But, like, I had to go through this Rolodex quick in my head. Like, either there's a reason for it, like I was sitting with my legs crossed, or I have a neurological problem.
1: Oh,
0: thankfully,
1: boy.
0: It seems fine now.
1: Yeah, I mean, I know which one I'd put my money on.
0: But. Well, it's coming. You know, there's no doubt about that. But it was weird. It was weird to be... like someone who a group of people all of a sudden are scared and worried about, like a group of strangers.
1: Mm-hmm.
0: I mean, I know people look at me like that when I'm in the gym.
1: Yeah.
0: Say, that guy's face is way too red. But they're just talking amongst themselves and trying to be, you know, mellow about
1: it. Very nice of them.
0: This was like, are you okay? I was like, I'm fine. Maybe they thought I was drunk.
1: Well.
0: Like I was, were they looking at me like I was old and frail?
1: Maybe.
0: And you would have just yelled OMP and pointed and laughed.
1: Old man problems.
0: Yeah.
1: We've got tickets to the Goo Goo Dolls at Mohegan Sun on September 6th.
0: If you'd like to go, be caller 9 right now. 224-1933, 224-1933.
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1: Elmo's in trouble.
2: Uh-oh.
1: Elmo, you know how I feel about Elmo. I'm less than thrilled with him.
2: I don't like Elmo.
1: But New Yorker's unhappy with him. We'll talk about why next.
2: Okay.

0: Doug and Jen.
1: Now 93.3. Elmo has Twitter.
2: Of course he does.
1: For whatever reason. And he tweeted something that is New York City Knicks fans very irritated.
2: Why?
1: With Elmo. He posted, "Elmo hopes both teams have fun." That was his post. So people from New York who are rooting for the New York Knicks in the championship,
2: yeah,
1: who are up one over the Spurs right now,
2: mm-hmm,
1: have been sort of attacking him online. And I think it's reasonable. Their bone of contention is that Sesame Street, okay, a fictitious street,
2: uh-huh,
1: but it's in Manhattan. It's supposed to be a fictitious street in New York. So Elmo, you know, doing this sort of like, "Oh, I just hope both teams have fun," is really upset people. You need to get behind the Knicks. You're a New Yorker, Elmo. You know, that's sort of the...
2: But was Elmo born in New York? We don't know that. We don't
1: isn't
2: know
1: Elmo like four? I don't know. How old is Elmo?
2: We don't know where Elmo's born.
1: Well, we know that Elmo is trying to play both sides. Elmo doesn't want to take a position. Elmo is just trying to be all things to everyone. And that's the problem with Elmo when it comes right down to it. There was a great follow-up that someone, when they sent him, they sent a picture of Grover, the original Elmo, with two members of the New York Knicks team. And they know that, you know, Grover's got it going on. He knows what's up. He is a true New Yorker.
2: You can't be mean to Elmo. You just can't.
1: I don't know. I mistrust Elmo for a couple of reasons. Elmo's been a child for way too long. Like, is Elmo going to age at some point?
2: I don't think so.
1: No. Grover, I always pegged as more of an adult.
2: Okay.
1: And I feel like, you know, Elmo usurped his position on Sesame Street.
2: That's right. You call him the usurper.
1: He is.
2: Which is also the same term used in, what is it?
1: Game of Thrones.
2: No, but it's not the Game of Thrones. What is it, the other one? The Dragon Lady. The people with the dragons. The niece and the uncle that are fighting.
1: I don't know. I forget what that... I don't know, but the like it's on HBO too, right?
2: Yes.
1: So Elmo getting heat.
2: Yeah.
1: I mean, most of it was good natured.
2: Poor Elmo.
1: Some people were very upset with Elmo. I like that there's some backlash for Elmo.
2: I know. I don't know why you like hurting Elmo so much. He's just a, you know, nice little monster.
1: Yeah. Well, he needs to be a fan of his home team.
2: But this is on point for Elmo.
1: He's just
2: always
1: hope both
2: about
1: teams
2: including
1: have fun.
2: Including everyone, looking for to bring happiness and joy.
1: He could have said, "I hope both teams have fun. Go Knicks."
2: I think this is truly a testament to where we're at right now in this country,
1: yeah,
2: which is if you're willing to attack a monster, a cute little baby monster over him wishing everyone well, then we got problems.
1: I'm all for it. I feel that Elmo needs to pick a side. He needs to stand up. He can't just be like that. You got to have a team. You got to have
2: Sesame Street is worldwide, Doug. So you got to really
1: Sesame Street.
2: Yeah,
1: is a New York City street.
2: Okay, but it doesn't actually exist. So you know.
1: It's very philosophical. Does Elmo exist?
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0: Doug and Jen.
1: The dish is on the way. We'll talk about Chris Hemsworth and something he did while traveling with his son. Also, Dad Rock. I want you to think about that. Hold that into your brain for a second. Mm-hmm. Think about what represents Dad Rock to you, and I'll tell you what represents Dad Rock now. Kylie Kelce has some things that she's worried about with her kids based on the fame of the family. We'll talk about that coming up as well in the dish.

0: Now 93.3 with Doug and Jen.
1: It's time for the dish. Chris Hemsworth once tried to use his daughter's passport for one of his sons. He was traveling, realized he took the wrong passport. He was with his son. He had his daughter's passport. They must keep him in one place. Grabbed it, got to the airport, and was like, all right, I have the wrong one. You're going to use your passport. So basically walked up to the guy, and the security was like, you know, they look alike, but isn't that a boy?
2: Mm-hmm.
1: And Chris was like, yeah, I guess it is a boy. So passport fraud was attempted.
2: Wow.
1: By Chris Hemsworth. But I can see, like, once you're there, you might as well give it a whirl. The thing I would be afraid about is that he gets through leaving.
2: And but you can't come back.
1: On the way back, he gets kept wherever he is.
2: Gotta be honest with you. I mean, I would keep Chris Hemsworth in detention.
1: You would? Would you give him a spanking for being a bad boy?
2: I'd say, you're going to get locked up in this room for a long time until I've decided that you are cleared to leave.
1: A whole bunch of female security guards were saying, we must cavity search him.
2: I don't think so.
1: They were like, we have a spanking room for Chris Hemsworth. You need to come in here now. When you think of Dad Rock, you probably think of, I don't know, Van Halen, maybe
2: Bob
1: Led Zeppelin.
2: Bob Seger.
1: Bob Seger, things like that. Well, now the Dad Rock bands are these. Blink 182, Creed, Fall Out Boy. I think Fall Out Boy are brand new. They're probably my age.
2: Yeah, I wouldn't put them in the Dad Rock category, but definitely Creed.
1: Yeah, but you're not.
2: Definitely.
1: You're
2: Creed.
1: Not supposed to, because you're as old as the dads from the original lineup. This is for Dad Rock if you were a kid looking at you, like you. Do you know what I mean? Like, you shouldn't, your dad is in his 70s.
2: Mm-hmm.
1: So Dad Rock shouldn't be any of these bands.
2: But Blink 182, I get, because they've been around for a long time. Creed has been around for a long time.
1: But why not Fall Out Boy? Fall Out Boy's been around a long time.
2: Not as long as those two.
1: What's that guy who dates the sister of the Simpson there? Wasn't he in Fall Out Boy?
2: What?
1: There's a guy in Fall Out Boy. What's his name? You know it. There's one guy who's got it. People know his name.
2: What are you looking at me for?
1: He dated Ashley Simpson or married her at one point.
2: Oh,
1: that was a long time ago.
2: Yeah,
1: and he was in Fall Out Boy.
2: Is that the guy that you were telling me you were listening to on Howard Stern?
1: Yes. Share far too much information about his life. Anyway, Green Day, Incubus, Korn, Linkin Park. Yeah, this is the thing. I see these bands occasionally.
2: Pete Wentz, by the way.
1: And they pop up. And I'm like, what happened to that guy? How is the lead singer of that band looking worse than I do right now? They were children when they came out. Like, I consider all that stuff new rock.
2: Pete Wentz had the Bieber hairdo before Bieber
1: right.
2: had the hairdo.
1: They've been around for a long time. No. I can see how they might end up in there if you are a Gen Zer.
2: Oh, he's older than me.
1: Kylie Kelce feels sad about how family's fame will follow her four daughters around. She said the idea of her kids experience fame calls it terrible. Jason Kelce's a big celebrity.
2: Yeah.
1: Football player. She's got this podcast taken off. Like, she's going to be a household name in no time. Then the aunt and the uncle there, Taylor Swift and the other Kelce.
2: Yep.
1: It's going to be a lot of fame. I will tell you this, that I feel as though I could handle it as a kid.
2: Do you?
1: A lot of fame and wealth in my parents and family. Yeah. I think that would be okay. I want them to have a regular childhood. It's like, well, guess what? I had a regular childhood. I would have rather have a Travis Kelce, Auntie Taylor.
2: Don't you denigrate
1: all of that stuff.
2: Your childhood.
1: Not denigrating it. I'm just saying, would I have been happier if my parents were rich and famous? Yes! I would have been. Personally. So I don't think I'm not going to start feeling bad for your kids, because they're going to have all the money and all the opportunity in the world, but they're not going to get to what? I don't even know what's the normal childhood they're going to miss out on.
2: I don't know.
1: Scraping their knees, running through the woods. Buy some woods. They can have some fun in there. That is a look at the dish.
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0: It's Doug and Jen on Now 93.3, and it is that time of the week where we get to hang with Ashley Erling from WPRI 12, The Road Show. Oh, and Spotlight New England, you guys, not that long ago, celebrated a little anniversary. So congratulations.
1: Thank you. Yes, 1 year of Spotlight New England. Wow. 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It's a streaming TV app. And Audrey and I have been doing our show for 1 year, and we do it live Monday through Friday at 12:30 p.m. And then, of course, it lives on demand and all that good stuff. But yeah, one year already.
0: I know.
2: It goes quick, doesn't it?
1: It really does. I mean, I guess that's a good thing, right?
2: Yeah, I think so. I mean, when it starts feeling like 3 years and it's only been a year.
1: Right.
2: Like, it's only been a year? That's not great.
1: Right. But I think you guys. Yeah, no, you're right about that.
2: Yeah, you have a good thing going. I mean, Jen and I sometimes feel like we've been on the air for 20 years.
1: Yeah, well, we all have those days. We always have those days.
2: So we're going to break down some of the stuff going on this weekend in Southern New England. Of course, Ashley does it, so I don't have to, and we appreciate that. We'll give you that breakdown coming up next.

0: by Bike Newport. And basically what they do is they close Ocean Drive. If you know Ocean Drive in Newport, is that iconic, gorgeous drive along the water, the coast of Newport. Gorgeous place. I love going for car rides there, but they're actually shutting down the street to cars for 3 hours. Ooh. Starting at 9 a.m. And this is all to, you know, kind of foster bike riding and safe bike riding and all of that. So, you know, bike riders and walkers can go ahead and take advantage of Ocean Drive without any cars on it. Whoa. Tomorrow for 3 hours, which I think is really cool.
1: Yeah, that's awesome.
0: It is awesome. And it's such a beautiful drive. I think that that is one of the most beautiful streets really in the world. I'm going to go ahead and say that. But it's so beautiful that I actually even did a 10K on it one time. So
1: what?
0: You know that it's good. Yeah. I'm sorry. Dang. 10 miler. Not even a 10K. 10 miler. Yeah. That's how beautiful it is.
2: That's got to be pretty beautiful to get me to do that for sure.
1: Yeah.
0: I recommend a bike over that.
1: Yeah. I like this. I love it.
0: Yeah, that's a really fun one. And of course, it's a great thing to do to also promote safe bike riding, because we have so many beautiful areas in our state. So Elliot's Ride happening on Saturday. We also have the Free Museum Weekend, which is this weekend. Bank of America is a sponsor of this, and they do it the first weekend of every month. And local museums such as the Providence Children's Museum, RISD Museum, and the Newport Art Museum, which is new to the roster, you can actually go for free if you are a Bank of America card holder. And I just think it's a really cool way to kind of explore some of our culture that we have here, because we live here, so we don't always think to do things like that. I think when tourists come in, they think to do things like that.
1: Yeah.
0: But we have so many amazing museums. The Children's Museum for sure is always a hit with kids, but
1: of course,
0: the RISD Museum is beautiful, and the Newport Art Museum is like such a cool little gem in Newport. So maybe after the bike ride, you know?
1: There you go. You know, stinking. I'd be stinking it up with my sweaty armpits in there, but that's all right.
0: Hopefully they have AC.
1: Oh, that would be a nice
2: bring
1: little
2: bring a backup deodorant for Jen.
0: Yeah. I do like to pack an extra deodorant in my bag just in case, you know?
2: Smart.
0: You never know.
2: Summer
0: comes out of nowhere here in New England, so you got to do it. We have Lion King still on stage in Providence. This is your last opportunity. It's there through the weekend. Beautiful show, so you can definitely still go check that one out. Also happening in Providence this weekend. So for my live shot, I'll be previewing this one for you on Saturday morning on 12 News. But it is the Federal Hill St. Joseph's Day Festival. Now, don't get confused. St. Joseph's Day did already happen.
1: Yeah. I was going to say, wasn't that in March?
0: It was in March, but here's what they started doing. I believe last year might have been the first year that they did this. They actually decided to make the festival in June because March's weather is so terrible.
2: Yeah,
0: so
2: smart. They
0: were like, hey, you know what? Let's just make this be in June when usually the weather is nicer so we can actually enjoy it and have fun. So that is happening all weekend, Friday, Saturday, Sunday. They're going to do the thing where they close the street. They bring out the alfresco dining. As part of this festival specifically, they are doing a Best Margarita Pizza on the Hill contest. They're also doing a cannoli eating contest.
1: I'm in.
0: Right? I was like, both of those things are two of my favorite things. And just to cap it all off, as if that weren't enough, there's also a wine tasting as part of it, plus the usual live entertainment on multiple stages. Weather looking good for the majority of the weekend. So that could be a really fun thing to do.
1: Yeah, you know what? Wait a minute. I'm just getting a sign from St. Joseph himself. He says he approves of the change of time.
0: Yes. And, it's so smart, honestly. The March weather was awful, if anybody wants to remember, which I know you don't.
1: But no. Even,
2: it doesn't matter how many sausage and pepper sandwiches I ate.
0: Yep.
2: In March, it would not be fun.
0: It still wouldn't have been enough to get me out of the house outside.
1: Well, this is awesome. Quite the weekend going on here, Southern New England. I mean, this is when we shine. You know what I mean?
0: It is, finally.
1: It's still a little early for tourists too, so we might be able to
0: get out to Newport now.
1: Right. I feel the same way. All right, well, Ashley, thank you so much for joining us, and I'm sure Doug is not going to take part in all these events, but maybe we can get into one
2: or any. No.
0: You enjoy watching from your social media channels, Doug.
2: Exactly. Thanks so much, Ash.
0: Thank you, guys.
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1: Coming up, we got three things you need to know now. A horrific sounding fly has made its way to the United States.
2: I read that.
1: Yeah.
2: I don't like it.
1: Totally freaky. The Save America Act might not be happening. And finally, if you're heading to any of the World Cup games, something that you should know before you go and why they're making this change as well. We'll talk about that coming up in three things you need to know now next.
0: Doug.

0: It's time for three things you need to know now. The U.S. Department of Agriculture is racing to contain a parasitic fly that can affect livestock, wildlife, pets, and in a rare occasion, humans. Officials confirmed the New World screwworm fly was found on a calf in Texas about 50 miles from the Mexican border. It marks the first confirmed case in Texas since 1966. The Secretary of Agriculture said response teams are already on the ground. A 12-mile quarantine zone has been established around the detection site.
1: But they're flies, right?
0: But they literally bore into...
1: That's how they lay their eggs.
0: Yeah.
1: But, I mean, they can fly, right?
0: Right, but I guess they think not within 12 miles. I don't know what the 12-mile radius is. I just know it sounds horrifying.
1: Yeah, injecting its larva into you with its little screw tail.
0: That's awful. Awful. Four Republicans are uniting with Senate Democrats to block President Trump's voter ID bill. Senators Susan Collins of Maine, Lisa Murkowski of Alaska, Mitch McConnell of Kentucky, and Tom Tillis of North Carolina broke ranks with Republicans.
1: Mitch McConnell?
0: Yep.
1: The other three, I can see.
0: I know.
1: Surprised by Mitch McConnell.
0: Yep. It was their latest attempt to pass the Save America Act. The federal bill would impose new voter restrictions ahead of the November elections. Senate Republicans tried to pass it Thursday by attaching it to a budget package to fund ICE, which needed at least 60 votes to pass. I was reading about it a little bit, about the Save America Act and why there was, there were so many people against it. And the real reason is that, honestly, disabled people really cannot vote if this act passes. You know, there are plenty of people that are incapacitated, in wheelchairs, without an accessible polling place. So to be able to show up in person and show an ID to, at the polling place, it would be very difficult. It basically strips rights from people that are disabled. And there's a lot of people who are disabled writing about it online. So I'm glad, you know, it's like, frankly, they have it hard enough. Let's at least let them vote. FIFA is making a last-minute change. They say they will not allow fans to bring water bottles inside of stadiums hosting World Cup matches. A spokesperson said that decision was made to prevent risk and injury to players and attendees. The previous rule would allow you to bring an empty, transparent plastic bottle into the stadium. Don't show up with your Owala bottle. With heat expected to be an issue at these stadiums, it means fans are going to have to buy bottled water. How much does it cost to get bottled water inside a Red Sox game these days?
1: I know that. I mean, I don't know that, but I imagine. I don't think I've ever gotten a bottled water at a baseball game.
0: But I have. When I got it, it was like $4.75. I was like, for a bottle of water? But that's what they're doing. So either show up super hydrated or get prepared to shell out a ton of cash just to not literally melt in the stands at these World Cup games. I know a lot of people plan on attending, so best of luck to you. That is three things you need to know now.
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2: We're done.
3: We are outie.
2: Yeah, it's good to be wrapping things up for a week. It looks like it's going to be hot, summer-like, which is finally here.
3: Yeah, well, you know, if the ocean water could raise a few degrees.
2: You don't like 52 or 55 or whatever it is?
3: It's a bit too chilly-willy for me. Yeah. And I like to jump into the cold ocean water, you know.
2: But, do you?
3: I do.
2: Not the cold ocean water, you don't?
3: What are you talking about? When we were in Ireland, I jumped into the Atlantic in October.
2: But you just wanted to do it because that was something to do. I don't think that if you go to a regular beach and the water's cold, you are excited to jump into
3: not
2: it.
3: Not if it's 50 degrees.
2: Well, right.
3: That is correct.
2: Heart stopping.
3: Exactly. I'd rather wait till it's at least above 60.

How's it going? It's Kristen, now 93.3. Bet you a lot of people will be playing hooky from work today. Definitely a beach day, partly sunny, high near 90. Tons of music right now. We're commercial free. Here's Miley Cyrus.

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If you are going to the beach today, especially Musquamicket in Westerly, that old three-lane entrance has been expanded. It is now 8 lanes. Hopefully way easier to get in and out.

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Scary Movie 6 hits theaters today. And there's a popcorn bucket to go along with it. No, not the bong that was on social media. That was just a joke. This one is the iconic What's Up phone. It says it right on the side. It also glows in the dark.

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93 minutes of music, no commercials on Now 93.3. It's Kristen. Looks like the astronauts will be wearing Prada. NASA's next lunar mission, Artemis 3, will be launching from Florida's Space Coast with a luxury upgrade. 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

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If you're traveling this summer, you don't want to have to check a bag. You want to pack as much as you can in that carry-on. Some tips: shoes are the enemy. You want to wear your bulkiest pair on the plane. Do the same for sweaters and sweatshirts. Jeans take up more room than other bottoms, so only pack a couple of pairs and wear one of them on the plane. And limit yourself to one dressy outfit. Yeah, easier said than done.

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I feel like pretty much every kid did this, built a blanket fort, but never one quite this big. Students from West Korea and Technical Academy designed and built a massive blanket fort that covered over 14,000 square feet. This is out in Nevada, and they are now part of the Guinness Book of World Records. We're still commercial free. 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

Now 93.3, it's Kristen. Do you hate it when your phone doesn't update? I can't stand that. I always worry about what's going to be changed. Well, majority of Americans believe software updates make their devices worse rather than better. This is a survey of 2,000 adults found 54% think updates push them toward premium features or device upgrades. Because of that, 78% avoid changing anything.

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Now 93.3, Harry Styles on his Together tour right now. Next week, he's going to kick off a 12-day stop at London's Wembley Stadium. Looking at the set list, he plays about 21 songs, of course, including this new one, American Girls, on Now 93.3.

Now 93.3. I hear some Kelly Clarkson music is part of Disney's redo of the Rock and Roller Coaster at Hollywood Studios in Orlando. Lots of music performed by the Muppets and the Electric Mayhem Band. Some other stars featured include Def Leppard and Questlove.

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Selena Gomez debuted Red Hair on Instagram, sharing her time in London as they film Only Murders in the Building. It's all wavy. Looks great on her. Somber after Backstreet Boys, now 93.3.

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And what a lineup we have got for you this year. BTS, Snoop Dogg, Lainey Wilson, Cardi B, Goo Goo Dolls, Benson Boone, too. 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I'm so

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1: I feel by the wayside like everyone else. I hate you, I hate you, I

0: 93.3, congratulations. Michelle, you're going to our iHeartRadio Music Festival in Vegas. Who are you looking forward to seeing in concert the most?
1: Weezer. They're from my youth.
0: Oh, okay. I love them. Well, it's going to be one fantastic show because we also have BTS and Benson Boone, Snoop Dogg, Zara Larsson, Lainey Wilson, Cardi B, the Goo Goo Dolls, Kenny Chesney, and tons of others. And we would love for you to win your trip to Vegas right now. We all will include your airfare, your hotel, tickets to both nights of the festival, even $1,000 in spending cash. If you miss the keyword at 1 o'clock, it's Lucky, L-U-C-K-Y. 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And if you are not able to go to the shows, it will stream live on Disney Plus and Hulu. But definitely try to win your trip right now. Good luck. Glass Animals on the way.

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0: Now 93.3, it's Kristen. Summer travel season getting underway. And if you want to avoid checking a bag, you got to optimize the space in your carry-on. Be very careful what you pack. Evie Carrick, who's a BuzzFeed contributor, jet sets all over the world, is a travel writer. And she had some tips that are really good. She said, shoes are the enemy of carry-on luggage. Wear your bulkiest pair on the plane. I did that going to Nashville. I wore my cowboy boots on the plane. She said, do the same for sweaters and sweatshirts. Just bring one or two. Wear your bulkiest on the plane. Jeans take up more room than other bottoms, so only pack a couple of pairs and wear one on the plane. She said, stick to solid color clothing that can work for multiple outfits. When traveling to a cold destination, bring a jacket that folds down to nothing and limit yourself to just one dressy outfit. I guess it depends on where you're going and what you're going to be doing, but definitely some great tips there. Got Justin Bieber on the way, Taylor Swift and more on Now 93.3.
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Most of the weekend weather-wise looks pretty decent. If you are going to be going to the beach, in particular, Westerly, Musquamicut Beach, that old three-lane entrance has been expanded to 8 lanes. They did a $1.8 million renovation project. It's all ready to go. So hopefully this will ease things up. And the DEM officials say they're looking to invest in similar projects at other beaches around the state, which would be great.

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0: A few weeks ago, maybe you saw on social media a bong-shaped popcorn bucket that was supposedly for the movie Scary Movie 6. Well, that one was determined to be fake. It was just a joke. But the official popcorn bucket for the movie has finally been revealed, and it is the iconic handset seen in both Scream and the original Scary Movie, the telephone, and it has the catchphrase, "What's up?" on the side. It also glows in the dark, in case you're afraid of the dark while you're watching the movie. It looks pretty fun. Scary Movie 6 hits theaters today. They're thinking it's going to make about $70 million and be the top movie at the box office. We'll see. Got Wiz Khalifa and Charlie Puth on the way. Olivia Dean, Harry Styles, too, on Now 93.3.
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1: Ryan Seacrest with you. 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
0: Imagine, last day of school. Sissany, Tanya, yearbooks. All the, you know what you feel when you're on your last day of school? You feel relief.
2: I know.
0: It's the, just freedom and relief.
2: Excitement.
0: My summers were so short because I played football and we would start off-season conditioning like 2 weeks after school ended. And if you, it was quote like not mandatory, but if you didn't go, you didn't play.
2: Right, exactly. You know what I mean? It was the same thing for me in cheerleading.
0: Right? Mm-hmm. Like, it's not mandatory.
2: Right.
0: But if you don't go, they don't put you in.
2: Right. Then you can't learn the cheers for the games and you won't be on the competition team. And so it's just like, what?
0: So yes, the summer ended so fast for those kind of activities in school. But at least enjoy the relief of, you know, what you accomplished. Because it's a milestone to get through a year of anything. Year of school.
3: You know what, though?
0: Tell me. I don't know.
3: Why do the school years go from September to May when our calendar year goes from January to December?
0: Because back in the day, they didn't have air conditioning. And it was too hot to go to school in the summer.
3: Really? That's really the answer?
0: In my

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0: Now 93.3. Shall we? I got a quote of the day today. And this is the thing I was telling you about. Don't do this in your photos that you post because people can zoom in on your fingerprints and steal your identity. And that is put up the peace sign. Don't put up the peace sign, your two fingers. Mm. I see it all the time.
1: Yeah.
0: But hackers, how scary is it that they can zoom in?
1: That's crazy.
0: On your fingerprints to steal your identity.
1: It's the same thing with your keys. Like if you buy a new house and people get excited to like post their keys, like bought a new house.
0: I don't know about that. First of all,
2: I just did the peace sign.
0: Anyway.
2: There's no way you could zoom in and see all of the fingerprints.
0: Yes, lifelock.com.
1: Yeah, I see the grooves.
2: You're such a liar.
1: I do.
2: Where are the grooves?
1: Right there. There, but, groove.
0: But Disney, you don't have the high-tech stuff that these hackers have.
2: They do have an iPhone 17. High-tech as it gets.
0: No, they got NASA space stuff, these hackers. Anyway, I'm not making this up. So don't argue.
2: I know you're not making it up. You just read it, and now you're telling us.
1: Put a picture of your peace sign into ChatGPT and ask if they can track the belongings of the fingers.
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0: 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No risk, no story. 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
0: I'm risk averse, so I'm story averse.
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1: Now 93.3. Lucas Graham, who exploded onto the scene, right, with the heartfelt, life-reflecting ballad, 7 years. That was a decade ago. He's back with another potent single called Second Chance, an upcoming album, and he's going to be heading out on the road with Ed Sheeran. So Lucas will discuss all of that and more as he kindly guest hosts AT40 this weekend. So check him out as we count him down 40 to 1.

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1: Seacrest.
2: All right, coming up next. If you're hoping to go to the World Cup this summer, be careful. Scammers are scamming. Hang on.
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0: now, 93.3. We are getting set for the World Cup, and officials are warning fans to be careful about scam tickets online. Sisney dived into this.
1: Yeah.
0: What did you find out?
1: Well, scammers have created fake websites that look almost identical to FIFA's official ticketing pages. So this is where a lot of fans are unfortunately getting scammed. I mean, complete with logos, hospitality packages, everything just looks so legit. There's countdown clocks on these websites, all designed to steal your money and personal information. So it's not even just about stealing your money. Now they have all your info as well. So it just makes it kind of scary for people that are trying to buy tickets. Experts say the safest move is to only buy through FIFA's official channels. So, I mean, obviously that sounds very obvious, but what you don't realize is that sometimes some of these ads will pop up on social media, or you're just on a different website and then a little pop-up ad comes up, and that's kind of like where the scams are starting to originate from. So it's links that we're clicking in emails. It's links that are popping up on us, and then

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Now 93.3 Seacrest with you. We have almost made it. If you got this far, you might as well take it the whole way through the day and get into your weekend.

0: Now 93.3. All right, it's Ryan Seacrest with you. Sisney and Tanya. So what did AI say about your fingerprints? Because I said, you know, they say don't put a peace sign up in a photo because hackers can steal your fingerprints.
1: I did not put it into ChatGPT.
0: Right, because you're afraid that they can zoom in on your fingerprints.
1: No, because then whole image is in there. Like my face and stuff. I'm going to just do my hands.
2: Zoom in on your fingerprints. Yeah, just do your fingers.
0: Yeah, but that's going to do what we're trying not to do. So I wouldn't.
2: Oh, okay.
1: It's fine. You guys can have my fingerprints. I don't care.
0: No, you don't want people to have your fingerprints.
1: It's fine. ChatGPT is like my friend.
0: No, it's
2: and
0: not
2: he's her chat,
0: friend.
2: Though.
1: Yeah, he wouldn't do me wrong.
2: Yeah, he's not like sending her fingerprints to me.
0: Are you guys brainwashed?
1: Hi, can you see my fingerprints in this picture?
0: Well, you have to say hi to the thing. It's like, we're ridiculous.
1: I can see the general shape and texture of your fingerprints, but the image is too soft and blurry and overexposed to clearly make out usable fingerprint ridge detail.
0: Well,
1: thank
0: he's
1: you.
0: Lying. Mm. All right.
1: He loves me.
0: Like all guys, he's a liar. That's me being brainwashed by you saying that.
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0: By now, you've seen it, you've talked about it, maybe even texted it to a friend. 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
1: Well, I have had the chance to be around Kim Kardashian quite a bit to know that she possesses an incredible skill set. 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She is focused. Her ex, Pete Davidson, says one of Kim's skills should be considered a superpower. 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
1: Seacrest.
2: All right, here's a dilemma for you. Do you choose responsibility or partying when given the choice? Sophia has the opportunity to go to Vegas for a bachelorette party or study for her finals that are Monday?
3: Yes, Monday.
2: I mean, there's only one thing to do. 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

0: Now 93.3 Seacrest, Sissany, Tanya. The team is here. And Sophia, the intern, is leaving us. She's off to study in Italy. Parla poco italiano?
1: No.
0: Well, obviously you do if you understood that. Okay, so what's the dilemma? You have a choice to make. It's Friday, your finals are Monday, but there's a bachelorette party you could go to this weekend in Vegas.
1: Yes, and I know that the answer might seem like right in front of your face, but the thing is, it's my cousin's bachelorette party, and she's been asking me every time she sees me. She asked me to come, and she's asking me, and my brother and my sister are going, and I don't know if I should go.
2: Go!
1: And
2: like,
3: get back early.
1: On Sunday?
3: Well, yes! Study all day.
2: It feels like a no.
3: Well, you can do both.
1: Am I going to be class? Energized? It's for a cinema class, my Bollywood cinema class.
3: Ah, you'll be fine.
1: I already can't make it to the wedding because I'm going to be in Italy. So I'm like, the least I could do at least is
3: go for one night.
1: And come back?
3: Yes!
0: Sophia, just, I think Sissany has this down.
1: Okay.
0: There is a way to do all of it.
1: To do both.
0: And give equal time to both, yeah. I think there's a way. And this is part of life. You got to start figuring this stuff out. I mean, this is like one of the great challenges in life. You're going to have personal, relationship, partnership, and professional job stuff that you got to cover it all.
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0: By now, you've seen it. You've talked about it. 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

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Tanya, you have a theory here. And that theory is that Kendall Jenner and Jacob Elordi are a lot more serious than some might think, and it comes down to what they wore on a recent date night. She's got that next.

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1: Taylor,
0: why is it that you wouldn't be happy for your friend's success? Give us the story.
2: So she's like one of my best friends, and like, you know, she landed her dream job, and like on top of that, like, is dating like the best guy ever, like a new relationship, so it's all like new and fluffy and wonderful, and I don't know, everything is just falling into place, and like I'm single, and I've like, you know, been on every bad day that you can possibly be on, and probably have done it twice, and like, you know, I'm just at a job that's uninspiring and isn't like why I moved out here, you know what I mean? And I just, I don't know. Do I fake it until I get over it? Or do I like tell her I'm having a hard time? Because my life just isn't going my way. It's just not.
0: You know, it's plausible to be envious and happy for her.
3: But also maybe let this fuel you. And obviously you can't force yourself to meet the person that you're going to spend the rest of your life with, but maybe there are steps that you can take to be a better version of yourself, to maybe get a job that does inspire you, maybe make a goal sheet, maybe make, you know, set some goals and things like that, so you get your life moving in a better direction. So then you're actually being proactive about it.
2: Ooh, that's a good idea. That hit home somewhere.
3: Ooh, sheesh.
0: Well, okay. Good luck to you. Thank you, Taylor. Good luck with that. All right. Bye-bye. Sheesh.
3: Sheesh.
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2: 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You have a trending report. Kendall and Jacob.
3: Yeah, and I have a theory that they are a little more serious than we all may have thought.
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0: 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Tanya has a trending report here. So Kendall Jenner and Jacob Elordi did a little getaway to Tokyo, right?
1: So they were in Japan, and Dumois posted these like shots of them like walking on the street together. And but we all saw photos because some of the restaurants that they went to, some of the owners and people that worked there were posting these pictures with them on social media. But what I want to hone in on is why I think that these two are more serious than we all thought. Okay, so they're basically wearing matching outfits. Kendall Jenner had on a black t-shirt, matching pants, a navy cap with like a cream sweater tied around her waist. Jacob, same black t-shirt, same navy hat, blue jeans, and a pair of yellow sneakers. I feel like when you start dressing similarly and morphing styles with the person you're dating, you're a little bit more serious than just casually dating. Am I right?
0: Yes. And I will tell you this. I'm totally aligned with the thinking. Like, when I'm serious with someone, we wear the same onesie.
1: Yes.
0: And I love a onesie. Yes. You know, the onesies that zip up from your crotch?
2: Okay. Yeah. Like a cutesy, like fluffy onesie.
0: Pajamas.
2: Pajamas.
0: With feet. You get in the
2: with
0: feet.
2: The zipper.
0: You zip them up. You put them over your shoulders.
2: Where do you wear those?
1: Yeah. I don't.
0: I wear them at night. I will bring one in one day. I have a glam onesie.
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93.3. All right, coming up, we're going to run down our weekend watch list. If you are going to hang and stream something this weekend, we got some ideas for you. 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
0: So, Sisney, tell us, what should we watch? Weekend Watch List.
3: This one I actually watched a few weeks ago because it just came out, and it is, it's so intriguing. It's about a documentary about this girl, 17 years old at the time, and it took place back in 2022 in Ohio, and she got in a car accident with her boyfriend and their friend, and they're investigating whether or not she did it on purpose. And so that is the whole documentary.
0: I have trouble watching things like that before I go to sleep, but I want to watch something compelling.
3: Yeah, well, it's 92 minutes. It's on Netflix. It's called The Crash, and I recommend it.
0: Tanya?
4: So I'm on the other side of the TV watching world with Love Island USA and Love Island UK are both streaming on Peacock and Hulu. So they run 6 days a week until mid-July and early August. So you really have your work cut out for you, but it's single islanders. They live in this luxury villa. It's drama. It's love. It's what summer's all about for me personally.
0: I'm watching Deli Boys on Hulu. It's funny. It's a comedy. I need something funny. So two brothers discover their late father's convenience store empire was actually a front for a massive drug syndicate, and they're doing all kinds of funny things. I mean, it's awkward that that's funny, but it is. Deli Boys season two. I started with season two. I didn't start with season one. That's the other thing. I don't start with season one of things.
3: That is bizarre. It's really weird.
0: All 10 episodes are out now.
2: Just watch. Come on.
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Laughed and learned. That's what you, what do you want in life? Laughter and learning. 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

This is Now 93.3. Little After 7, Chris Davis with you, and welcome into the first weekend of June. Tonight is actually, well, it's a couple of things that could really get us in trouble. So probably get a heads up on that in case you want to avoid trouble or get into it. Hang on.

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1: You see where today is National Moonshine Day? Boy, that could get us in trouble. I mean, there actually is modern moonshine. You can find it all over the place. So National Moonshine Day, also National Donut Day. Now, I don't know if I'd put those two together. It's just wild how every day there's like another dozen things today is. It didn't used to be like that, did it? Let's get back to the music. Rihanna, Somber, Selena Gomez, Sabrina Carpenter. Great stuff for you all night. I mean, it's Friday night. Let's go.
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1: Latest from Niall Horan, tastes so good. And now I've still got donuts on my mind and moonshine. National Donut Day and National Moonshine Day. Again, I don't know if I do them together, but anyway, we got music on the way from Miles Smith, Luke Combs, Pink. I'm going to run down a big contest back again next week. You didn't win this week? Hang on. Let's get you set up starting Monday.
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